of Life and Stone. That was a world premiere New York Philharmonic commission by Lei Lehua Lanzalotti. The conductor was Gustavo Dudamel. Though he wrote a handful of works following his time at the Budapest Conservatory, Béla Bartók was known primarily as a fine concert pianist for much of the early 20th century. He was especially celebrated for his interpretations of Bach and Liszt. This changed when Bartók, along with fellow composer Zoltán Kodály, began to travel extensively through Eastern Europe and Asia to collect folk music, a venture that blossomed from a curiosity into a full-blown research project. These efforts influenced much of the music both men would go on to write for decades to come. Bartók was certainly not the first composer to find inspiration in folk music, but he differed from his predecessors in making no attempt to civilize it. What I mean by that is that when Bartók incorporated these materials into his music, there was no softening of the spiky, percussive rhythms, no refining of the irregular melodic patterns, nor of the traditional scales that sounded strange to Western ears. In doing so, Bartók gave voice to the everyman in art music and helped revitalize harmonic practice. His third piano concerto, which we're about to hear, stands as the summation of the composer's efforts. He completed all but the last 17 measures of the concerto after losing his battle with leukemia in New York in 1945. So close was he to finishing the piece that the final measures had been sketched out and the bar lines were already drawn on the score. It was Tibor Sherley, a violist, composer, and friend to Bartók, who put the finishing touches on the work. The piece received its premiere in Philadelphia in February 1946 with Bartók's former pupil George Shandor as soloist. And we return to the stage at David Geffen Hall for the Piano Concerto No. 3 by Bartók. Yun Chan Lim is the soloist, and Gustavo Dudamel conducts the New York Philharmonic.

0: Dean Chan Lim was the soloist there in the Piano Concerto No. 3 by Béla Bartók. The New York Philharmonic was conducted by Gustavo Dudamel. Coming up after a pause for station identification, our broadcast will continue with a performance of the Symphony No. 2 by Charles Ives. I'm Alec Baldwin, and you're listening to the New York Philharmonic this week.
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0: An insurance executive by day and composer only in his spare time, Charles Ives is something of an anomaly in the world of classical music. His lack of formal training, combined with a somewhat eclectic musical voice, led the traditional music establishment to look askance at his output. As such, the Second Symphony, which we're about to hear, wasn't premiered until 50 years after its completion, when it was championed by Leonard Bernstein. In fact, it was Bernstein who led the New York Philharmonic in the premiere of the Ives Second Symphony in 1951. The symphony is in five movements, and you're sure to recognize snippets of several popular patriotic songs, marches, and hymns throughout the work. These include Columbia, The Gem of the Ocean, Camp Down Races, Turkey in the Straw, America the Beautiful, and the hymn Bringing in the Sheaves. So let's now hear the Symphony No. 2 by Charles Ives. Gustavo Dudamel conducts the New York Philharmonic.

The New York Philharmonic this week is generously underwritten by the Kaplan Brothers Fund and the Audrey Love Charitable Foundation. And for now, until next time, this is Alec Baldwin wishing you good health and good music. 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

Welcome to Harmonia. I'm Angela Mariani. This hour, we're all about that bass, the chaconne to be specific. From Peru to Paris and from the street to the operatic stage, this harmonic bass formula has had us singing, dancing, and strumming for more than four centuries, having swept through Europe along with the Spanish guitar. We'll trace the chaconne from its mythical island origins through the many delightful variations passed from musician to musician over the years, with settings by Juan de Aranez, Monteverdi, J.S. Bach, and more. Even our featured recording keeps them coming, La Centifolia's release, Chaconna.

Andrew Lawrence King in the Harp Consort with Chaconas y Marionas from Lucas Ruiz de Ribayaz's Luzi Norte Musical, a treatise on playing and singing to the Spanish guitar, harp, and organ, published in Madrid in 1677. Harpist Ruiz de Ribayaz had visited Peru in 1667 in the entourage of the Spanish colonial viceroy.

You might know the chaconne or chacona as one of the many stock musical patterns known as grounds or ostinato basses, things like the passacaglia, la follia, or romanesca. These repeated musical structures, like the one we're hearing in the background played by La Voz Galana, were often based on popular songs and dances and served as a basis for improvisation. Around the beginning of the 17th century, chamber music with basso continuo became an important commodity in the world of printed music, and instrumentalists began to translate their improvisation techniques into music notation. Among these techniques, we find these patterns, particular bass lines and chord progressions that remained popular compositional and improvisational devices well into the 18th century. Here's an example played by L'Arpeggiata.

Christina Pluhar led L'Arpeggiata on a pair of chaconnes by Andrea Falconieri, O Vezzosetta and L'Eroica. Chaconne, C-H-A-C-O-N-N-E, is a common spelling in English, French, and German for the Spanish chacona, C-H-A-C-O-N-A, which typically appears in Italian as C-I-A-C-C-O-N-A. The first documented appearance of the word chacona is in a 1598 poem by a Spanish colonist in Peru, Mateo Rosas de Oquendo. From a colonizer's perspective, he described both the chacona and the zarabanda, or saraband, as demonic dances practiced by the indigenous Peruvians. Quechua chronicler Guaman Poma associated the chacona with the lowest classes of indigenous and criollo Peruvians around 1615. The chacona's seedy reputation accompanied it to Europe with returning colonists. In Spain, it was known as a baile, one of the low dances of the street, tavern, and public theaters, along with the zarabanda, jacara, and seguidilla, all of which were more physically suggestive than the stylized danzas practiced at court. Bailes like the chacona also served as dance songs, in which sexual and satirical lyrics alternate with a refrain celebrating the so-called Island of Chacona, a mythical, voluptuous utopia that came to be associated with the Spanish colonies in the Americas. We'll hear Juan de Aranje's 1632 version of the dance song, with the traditional refrain, A la vida bona, vida, vámonos a Chacona, to the good life. Let's all go to Chacona.

José Miguel Moreno and Orfénica Lira played Juan de Araña's Chacona a la Vida Bona with its refrain, Vámonos a Chacona. That refrain raises another interesting possibility about the salacious aspect of the Chacon's origin story. In a 1621 poetry collection by Pedro Arias Perez, there's another dance song text with a similar Let's All Go to Chacona refrain, but these lyrics state that the island is also known as Cucaña. In addition to the word's modern reference to a game, Cucaña may be a transliteration of cocaine, the medieval mythical utopia of pleasure and happiness, or it could be a reference to cuca, the Quechua word for the coca leaf. Since we know that Spanish colonists imitated and exploited the indigenous practice of chewing coca leaves to induce, quote, great contentment, some have speculated that there could be some connection here with the vida bona of the Chacona song refrains.

Edwin Garcia and La Sonorosa with Vida, Vida, Vida Bona by Luis de Briceño from his Guitar Method printed in Paris in 1626. From the beginning, the chacona was closely associated with the early five-course Spanish guitar, often called Baroque guitar nowadays. Its first appearance in notated music was in Girolamo Montesardo's 1606 Nuova Invenzione d'Intavolatura, or Newly Invented Tablature. Montesardo's book is also the first guitar music printed in Italy, and in it he claims to have developed the chord notation system known as alfabeto. The guitar had already been introduced to Italian musicians by Spanish colonists in the Kingdom of Naples, and it became an increasingly trendy instrument over the course of the 17th century. The guitar's popularity led to an increase in print music that catered to it, which in turn spread formulas like the chacona favored by Spanish guitarists.

Bud Roach sang and played Accenti Querulei, a 1636 cantata on the Chacona formula by Giovanni Felice Sanchez. Early music can mean a lot of things. What does it mean to you? Let us know your thoughts and ideas. Contact us at harmoniaearlymusic.org, where you'll also find playlists and an archive of past shows. You're listening to Harmonia. I'm Angela Mariani.

Welcome back. This hour, we're exploring the development of the chaconne, or chacona. There are a lot of ways that musicians adapted the dance structure, chord progression, and general attitude associated with the chacona as it spread throughout Europe. For a while, though, one composer's version became the gold standard after his interpretation of the chacona rhythm and bass contour went viral, so to speak. Claudio Monteverdi's Zeffiro Torna duet is among the best-known early 17th century chaconnas, and this is one of the best-known recordings of it by L'Arpeggiata.

Nuria Rial and Philip Jaruski sang Monteverdi's Zeffiro Torna with the ensemble L'Arpeggiata from their CD Teatro d'Amore. The Chacona even made its way into church music. In his second volume of Sacred Symphonies, published in 1647, Heinrich Schütz borrowed part of the Zeffiro Torna Chacona from his mentor, Monteverdi, for a section of the sacred concerto Es steh Gott auf, Let God Arise. Let's hear that excerpt. You'll recognize the harmonies from the previous piece we just heard. But you might also notice, if you are theoretically inclined, that near the end, Schütz manipulates the repeating harmonic pattern and changes it to a minor key before moving back to major at the end. Keep that in mind when we hear the Bach piece in a few minutes. But first, here's the Schütz excerpt.

Matteo Messori led Capella Augustana in that excerpt from Heinrich Schütz's sacred concerto, Es steht Gott auf, featuring a partial contrafact of Monteverdi's Zeffiro Torna. As time passed, the chaconne and similar ground basses, such as the Passacaglia, were often used for slower, more stately pieces. One of the most celebrated examples of the chaconne occurs as the last movement of Johann Sebastian Bach's second violin partita in D minor. This profound and deeply expressive piece is a world away from the body dances that brought these improvisatory chord patterns to Europe in the first place. It's thought that Bach's chaconne might be a reflection on the loss of his first wife, Barbara, who passed away unbeknownst to him while he was away on a trip. Here's Bach's monumental chaconne played on Baroque violin by Amandine Beyer.

Amandine Beyer performed the Shakona from J.S. Bach's Violin Partita No. 2 in D minor, BWV 1004. La Centifolia, led by Leila Shaye, released their album Shakona in January of 2023. Shaye has curated an energetic selection of Shakons and other ground-based works for 1 to 3 violins and continuo. Here's a Shakon by Purcell.

Leila Shayeg and La Centifolia, with a chaconne from Henry Purcell's The Gordian Knot Untied, incidental music to a play published in 1691. We'll close with another Purcell piece appropriately titled Three Parts Upon a Ground. This is La Centifolia from the CD Chaconna.

Henry Purcell's Three Parts Upon a Ground. Leila Shayegh led La Centifolia on this hour's featured recording, Chaconna, released on the Glossa label in January 2023. Harmonia is a production of WFIU and part of the educational mission of Indiana University. 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Additional resources come from the William and Gail Cook Music Library at the Indiana University Jacobs School of Music. 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You can follow us on Facebook by searching for Harmonia Early Music. The writer for this edition of Harmonia was Chelsea Belt. Thanks to our studio engineer Michael Pashkash and our production team, Luann Johnson, Aaron Kane, and John Bailey. I'm Angela Mariani, inviting you to join us again for the next edition of Harmonia.

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0: Live from the 2026 BBC Proms, I should say a rebroadcast. Did you hear that guy right at the end say, wow, right before everyone started clapping? I love stuff like that. Nothing like live music. John Wilson leading the Sinfonia of London, Variations on a Theme of Frank Bridge by Benjamin Britten. Mel Bonice shares her thoughts on autumn, coming up next.
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0: Bobby Collins, leading the London Symphony Orchestra, Let There Be Sparrows, then, by Sarah Bassingthwaite. Some music from a would-be military man coming up.
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1: Fernando Soar always meant to be a soldier. 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He fell in love with music, left that military career in the dust. 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

0: Maurice Ravel being as difficult as possible, and Angela Hewitt handling it just fine. Gaspard de la Nuit. Coming up, Amy Beach.
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0: The witty and theatrical bassoon concerto by Nino Rota, the CBC Vancouver Orchestra performing with fellow Canadian bassoonist Christopher Millard. Now the bassoon will make a teeny tiny appearance within a dreamy little landscape in just a moment. I'm Melanie Renata. You're listening to Music Through the Night.
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2: Think of your all-time favorite artist. Now, if you had to pick just one piece of art that reflects their work, what would you choose? For composer Hubert Parry, many say that the one work would likely be this, his English Suite. It's a collection of movements that show Parry at the peak of his craft. And although he left it unfinished when he died, it is a vibrant reflection of his style. Later this hour, you'll get a chance to peek through an atmospheric window and look out onto the rich, musical English landscape that Parry created. I'm Melanie Renata. This is Music Through the Night. One night, while on tour with a Cuban violinist friend, Camille Sassons found himself alone in his hotel room, entranced by the crackling fire in the hearth. Now, his friend had already inspired him with Cuban rhythms, and when he combined those beats with the fire's crackle, he had a spark of creativity. The Havanaise was born, and it's shared with you here by violinist Jinju Cho and Apasionado.

0: A Taste of Cuba, cooked up by French composer Camille Saint-Saëns, is Havanaise, Opus 83, performed for you there by violinist Jinju Cho and Appassionato. You're listening to Music Through the Night. I'm Melanie Renata, with some lively dances, some graceful melodies, and an unmistakable English folk feel in just a minute.
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0: English conductor Richard Hickox helps the City of London Sinfonia infuse this work with an English essence, though it really doesn't need much help. 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
2: Sure, Beethoven focused his main musical efforts on big orchestral pieces, but he dabbled in an array of classical genres. For instance, wind ensembles. And not just because he liked it, some believe it was a way for him to catch his breath from all the heavy lifting of his orchestral works. A breather, perhaps, but no less imaginative. Stay close for this one, his Octet for Winds. I'm Melanie Renata, and this

0: born and raised in the Big Easy, trained in Cuba, Puerto Rico, and Europe, no wonder that symphony by Louis Moreau Gottschalk has such a world of flavor. His first symphony, known as Night in the Tropics, the Utah Symphony performing, Marisa Bravanel at the podium. I'm Melanie Renata. Thank you for being with me tonight. You're going to dip your toes into a melancholic mood in just a minute. You're listening to Music Through the Night.
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0: chaos and calm intertwined there in a work of Norwegian legend, Edvard Grieg's Peer Gynt Suite No. 2, Herbert von Karajan conducting the Berlin Philharmonic. I'm Melanie Renata, with a little bit of romance on the horizon. You're listening to Music Through the Night.
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0: Flutist Jean-Pierre Rampal and Ensemble Lunaire with A Symbol of Nostalgia, a Japanese children's song whose three lines of lyrics are meant to paint the image of an infant's first memory. Carried over the shoulder of a mother figure, it goes, little red dragonfly, resting, waiting, on the end of a bamboo pole. Red Dragonfly by Kosaku Yamada. I'm Melanie Renata. You're going to dip into darker sounds in just a moment.
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1: Violinist Augustin Hadelic creates a real sense of urgency right from the start here, alongside the Norwegian Radio Orchestra. It's Felix Mendelssohn's Violin Concerto in E minor.

0: Miguel Hart Bedoya conducting the Norwegian Radio Orchestra and violinist Augustin Hadalik for a musical letter between Mendelssohn and a childhood friend, his violin concerto in E minor, opus 64. I'm Melanie Renata with music crafted by an astronomer in just a moment.
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0: Amandine Beyer conducting Glee Incogniti for a work from a man who grew up in a home of Baroque sounds and then opened the door to the classical era. CPE Bach's Fifth String Symphony in B minor. I'm Melanie Renata. Good morning. I've got a mournfully hopeful sound for you on the horizon.
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0: hornist Marie-Louise Neunecker giving you a morning wake-up call with the Bamberg Symphony, Richard Strauss's spectacular Horn Concerto No. 1 in E-flat. I'm Melanie Renata, and the energy stays lifted in just a moment.
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0: Hopefully you're still here. You didn't get blown away by that finale of Tchaikovsky's Fourth Symphony in F minor, performed by the Pittsburgh Symphony. I'm Melanie Renata, so glad to have you here this morning. Thanks for being with me. Be good to yourself today, and be good to your neighbor too, okay?
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1: Good morning. From the Fairbanks Museum in St. Johnsbury, this is the Eye on the Sky forecast. A weakening cold front guided a storm through southern areas yesterday, with numerous showers just scattered to the north, all settling to the south this morning, leaving mild air and some fog. A second cold front, only producing clouds, swings south on gusty northwest winds today, delivering much cooler air, some increasing sunshine, followed by a chilly night with areas of dense fog and some isolated frost in the cold spots. A sunny, cool start to the weekend tomorrow, then periods of rain returning Sunday.

0: Edward Elgar conducted the first performance of his Pomp and Circumstance March No. 5, the last in this popular series. Two of the previous marches had been dedicated to organist friends of the composer, and so when organist Percy Hall asked Elgar for a new work for the 1930 Hereford Festival, the Pomp and Circumstance March No. 5 was dedicated to him. In 1930, Elgar was 73 years old, and he liked to go for automobile rides in the country. Appropriately enough, Elgar got the idea for the musical themes of his new march while riding through the countryside with a friend. Elgar, in the passenger seat, suddenly asked for something on which he could jot down his ideas. All the driver could produce was a road map of Worcestershire. So, on its margins, the first notes of Elgar's new score were scribbled. The march proved to be one of his last new orchestral works. Elgar planned to write a sixth Pomp and Circumstance march, a kind of soldier's funeral march, he said. But Elgar himself died in 1934. Composer's Datebook is produced by APM, American Public Media, in collaboration with the American Composers Forum, reminding you that all music was once new.
1: Good morning, I'm Helen Lyons. Thanks so much for making Vermont Public Classical part of your Friday morning. It is September 18th, and this is the last weekend of summer ahead of us. Hope we can get out there and enjoy the most of it, make the most of it. Coming up in this 7 o'clock hour, we'll make the most of some gorgeous music, including one of my favorite pieces, Louise Franck's lovely Grand Variations on a little theme for piano and orchestra, a trumpet concerto by Giuseppe Tartini, and then Sergei Prokofiev's sort of thumbing his nose at his professors, a student work paying homage to folks like Mozart and Haydn, his first symphony. We finish out the hour calmly and quietly with Jacques Ibert and music for solo harp, In a Boat Upon the Water. And we begin pretty gently here, too. In fact, it's in the title, American composer Rick Sowash's Gentle Reminder. You know, by the end of the week, I usually have a list of tasks that I need to take care of. It's a little longer this Friday than it should be on a Friday. But maybe this is also our gentle reminder to call that friend you haven't spoken to in a while or just take yourself out to dinner. Yo Shinoa, oboe, and Beth Trendley, piano, perform.

Rick Soash's Gentle Reminder. We heard Yoshinoya Yobo and Beth Trendley piano performing here on Vermont Public Classical. A nice, easy way to start our time off together this morning, but things are about to get rather grand in here with mid-19th century composer Louise Farrenc, her grand variations on a theme by Comte Gallenberg. Wenzel Robert Graf von Gallenberg was an Austrian composer of over 50 ballets, and his wife was Countess Giulietta Guicciardi, who was a pupil of Beethoven. Here, Christoph Koenig leading the European soloists of Luxembourg with Jean Müller, piano soloist.

music by Louise Farrenc, her grand variations on a theme by Comte Gallenberg. We heard Christoph Koenig leading the European Soloists of Luxembourg with Jean Muller, piano soloist, here on Vermont Public Classical. And tonight, the Montpelier Performing Arts Hub presents Vermont pianist Paul Orgel playing Debussy's Preludes, Book 1, plus music of Bach, Ravel, and Poulenc. That's tonight at 7:30. Find the details at mpa-hub.org. 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We turn now to Giuseppe Tartini, a great violinist here, writing for the trumpet. A D major concerto. We'll hear Ole Edvard Antonsen, soloist, as Jeffrey Tate leads the English Chamber Orchestra.

0: A D major trumpet concerto by Giuseppe Tartini. We heard Jeffrey Tate leading the English Chamber Orchestra. Ole Edvard Antonsen, trumpet soloist here on Vermont Public Classical. And here's what's in store tonight on SymphonyCast.
1: 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I'm Steve Seal. That's coming up on APM's SymphonyCast.
0: Tune in tonight at 8 o'clock for SymphonyCast right here on Vermont Public Classical. We turn now to one of Prokofiev's most popular works, also his very first symphony, paying homage to Mozart and Haydn with a light and airy, bustling texture here. His Symphony No. 1 in D major, which he nicknamed the Classical. Although he imagined his professors at the conservatory saying, look how he will not let Mozart lie quiet in his grave, but must come prodding at him with his grubby hands, contaminating the pure classical pearls with horrible Prokofievish dissonances. Well, I think it's a perfectly pleasant quarter hour of listening. Yoel Levy leads the Atlanta Symphony Orchestra.

Relentless scampering fun from Sergei Prokofiev's Symphony No. 1 in D Major, the classical. Yoel Levy led the Atlanta Symphony Orchestra here on Vermont Public Classical. Tomorrow night at 7, the World Ballet Company presents Tchaikovsky's Swan Lake. That's Saturday at 7 at the Flynn in Burlington. 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And the Hall Art Foundation, a museum of contemporary art in Reading, presenting works by Peter Uklansky now through November, hallartfoundation.org. Well, Jacques Ibert will let us catch our breath for the remainder of this hour with a lovely piece for solo harp on a boat at evening. Lavinia Meyer performs.

0: 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We head to the key of E major with Bach's Violin Concerto No. 2 right after we check in with the Eye on the Sky forecast.
1: Good morning. From the Fairbanks Museum in St. Johnsbury, this is the Eye on the Sky forecast. A weakening cold front guided a storm through southern areas yesterday, with numerous showers just scattered to the north, all settling to the south this morning, leaving mild air and some fog. A second cold front, only producing clouds, swings south on gusty northwest winds today, delivering much cooler air, some increasing sunshine, followed by a chilly night with areas of dense fog and some isolated frost in the cold spots. A sunny, cool start to the weekend tomorrow, then periods of rain returning Sunday. Now the forecast. Patchy dense fog early, increasing sunshine, cooler in the low 60s to low 70s north to south. Mainly clear this evening, then some clouds overnight, chilly, areas of dense valley fog, and isolated frost in the cold spots. Lows upper 30s and low 40s, 30s in the cold spots, and tomorrow, fog burns off to sunshine in the upper 50s to mid

Music Sunrise, Arnold Schoenberg's Chorlieder. We begin, though, with the joyous Violin Concerto No. 2 in A Major, BWV 1042 by Bach. We'll hear Victoria Mulova, soloist with the Mulova Ensemble.

Well, that's a nice way to move into the weekend. Bach's Violin Concerto No. 2 in E major, BWV 1042, which also lives in another incarnation as a harpsichord concerto. We heard the Mulova Ensemble with Victoria Mulova, violin soloist here on Listener Supported Vermont Public Classical. We also have support today from the Burlington Baroque Festival with 5 performances featuring period instrument orchestra and vocalists directed by Eric Milnes today, now through September 20th. BurlingtonBaroque.org. And Pascolo Ristorante, Church Street, Burlington. 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Well, next we turn to an orchestration of a piece that Florence Price wrote, a little suite for piano, in the very last year of her life, 1953. She died way too young of a sudden stroke. Her friend William Grant Still orchestrated Dances in the Canebrakes. We'll hear Mei-En Chen lead the Chicago Sinfonietta.

0: Florence Price's Dances in the Cane Breaks, orchestrated by William Grant Still, Mei En Chen led the Chicago Sinfonietta here on Vermont Public Classical. And here's what's ahead tomorrow afternoon on the Saturday Matinee.
1: At nearly 80, Giuseppe Verdi was finally able to put a broad smile on the faces of classic Shakespearean actors. This week, LA Opera On Air spotlights the shenanigans of several merry wives as they inflict lighthearted revenge on their would-be suitor. I'm Jennifer Miller-Hamill. Join us this week for Verdi's Falstaff.
0: Tune in Saturday afternoon at 1 o'clock for Falstaff here on Vermont Public Classical. And because it's so fun, we're going to hear the finale of that work right now. Tutto nel mondo è burla. The entire world is a joke. Man is born a jester. Everyone is duped in the end. But there is no joke about the counting required of all the singers in this vocal fugue. We'll hear it as Carlo Maria Giulini leads the Los Angeles Philharmonic Orchestra with the Los Angeles Master Chorale and soloists.

So much fun. So much fun. I've sung in several productions of Falstaff, and that is the best. And that was written at the end of Verdi's life, asking us not to take ourselves too seriously. The finale from his opera Falstaff. Carlo Maria Giulini led the Los Angeles Philharmonic Orchestra, the Los Angeles Master Chorale, and soloists here on Vermont Public Classical. And if you're listening out tomorrow morning at 10 o'clock, we have a very similar theme in our poetry selection for this month of September. I hope you'll tune in for Jen Jarecki's conversation with Vermont Poet Laureate Bianca Stone, and then my musical selection reflecting themes of the poem. That's tomorrow morning at 10 right here on Vermont Public Classical. We turn now to Benjamin Britten channeling Rossini here with his Soirée Musicale, arrangement of original melodies by Rossini composed for a documentary called Men of the Alps. Okokamu leads the Helsingborg Symphony Orchestra.

Fun with Rossini, Benjamin Britten's arrangements of melodies by Rossini, his Soirée Musicale. We heard Okokamo leading the Helsingborg Symphony Orchestra here on Listener Supported from Mont Public Classical. We also have support today from the Shelburne Museum, featuring iconic paintings and illustrations of Norman Rockwell at home in Vermont, now through October. 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Our next piece is Ottorino Respighi's Nocturne from his Six Pieces for Solo Piano. And this piece comes with a lovely story. I've been having a great correspondence with one of our younger listeners, Laura Zoe Hackett, grew up in Burlington, was a member of the Vermont Youth Orchestra, and is now studying at Ithaca College. She wrote in a few weeks ago saying, I sometimes used to hear a small portion of this piece on Vermont Public Classical while driving home at night from music lessons. It must have been used as a sort of theme or transition music in the station, and never knew what it was until a streaming service offered it up in my algorithm, and I jumped on it, downloading it immediately. And she will now be performing this piece tomorrow afternoon on her recital at Ithaca College. She says, it's very dear to my heart, and part of that reason is because I first heard it on the radio at home in Vermont. I'm a big fan of everything you do for music lovers like me who live and have lived in the Green Mountain State. Laura, thank you so much. Your correspondence has just absolutely made my last couple of weeks. So let's hear this gorgeous nocturne, and I wish you all the best of luck tomorrow afternoon on your recital. Michael Landrum performs.

Michael Landrum performing Ottorino Respighi's Notturno from his Six Pieces for Piano. Thanks to Laura Zohackett for that listener request here on Vermont Public Classical. Well, from Nocturne to Sunrise now, we'll finish out this hour with one of Arnold Schoenberg's Göre Lieder titled Sunrise. John Mauchery leads the Hollywood Bowl Orchestra and Chorus.

0: Sunrise from Arnold Schoenberg's epic oratorio, Gurlieder. We heard John Mauchery leading the Hollywood Bowl Orchestra and Chorus here on Vermont Public Classical, 90.9 WOXR Schuyler Falls, Burlington, 91.5 WVLR FM Lindenville, 88.1 WNCH Norwich, 91.1 WVNK Manchester, 102.1 WVXR Randolph, 106.9 WVTI Brighton, 90.1 WOXM Middlebury, 95.1 WVTQ Sunderland Manchester, 107.5 WVER FM West Rutland in Stowe, with facilities provided by the Trapp Family Lodge and on the Vermont Public App. Well, I've got a little journey through Appalachia coming up at the top of the 9 o'clock hour, right after we check in with the Eye on the Sky forecast and the Choral Hour.
1: 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The autumnal equinox is on the way, so we'll hear Autumn Landscapes by Estonian composer Veijo Tormis. From Haydn's Oratorio of the Seasons, we'll hear choruses about harvest and hunt, and Vermont composer Don Jameson, too. 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
2: Good morning. From the Fairbanks Museum in St. Johnsbury, this is the Eye on the Sky forecast. A weakening cold front guided a storm through southern areas yesterday, with numerous showers just scattered to the north, all settling to the south this morning, leaving mild air and some fog. A second cold front, only producing clouds, swings south on gusty northwest winds today, delivering much cooler air, some increasing sunshine, followed by a chilly night with areas of dense fog and some isolated frost in the cold spots. A sunny, cool start to the weekend tomorrow, then periods of rain returning Sunday. Now the forecast, patchy dense fog early, increasing sunshine, cooler in the low 60s to low 70s north to south. Mainly clear this evening, then some clouds overnight, chilly, areas of dense valley fog, and isolated frost in the cold spots. Lows upper 30s and low 40s, 30s in the cold spots, and tomorrow, fog burns off to sunshine in the upper 50s to mid 60s. I'm meteorologist Mark Breen with an Eye on the Sky.
0: Welcome back and good morning. I'm Helen Lyons. Thanks so much for spending time sharing music with me here on Vermont Public Classical on this Friday, September 18th. Here in the 9 o'clock hour, we'll hear an orchestral suite from Virgil Thomson's opera about Susan B. Anthony, the mother of us all. We also have Antonio Salieri's La Follia variations and, well, just because I can't get enough of them, a nocturne from Gabriel Fauré at the end of the hour. But we begin with Laurel Zucker, composer and flutist, and her musical travelogue through Tennessee. Her

Laurel Zucker's Tennessee Duo for flute and piano. We heard Laurel Zucker, flute, and Mark Shapiro, piano, here on Vermont Public Classical. Coming up tomorrow night, the Pandora Consort presents The Fire Within Her, an original folk opera weaving together the voices of trailblazing women across the centuries. Saturday at 7 at the Chandler Center in Randolph. Find the details at chandler-arts.org. And one of the women featured in that opera is Susan B. Anthony. And back in 1947 at Columbia University, Virgil Thomson's opera with libretto by Gertrude Stein, The Mother of Us All, about the life and work of Susan B. Anthony, that had its premiere, 1947. And Thomson uses that distinctly American vernacular musical style, weaving together hymn tunes and folk songs, political band music of the day. We'll hear an orchestral suite from that work now as Stephen Osgood leads the Manhattan School of Music Opera Theater.

an opera telling the story of the life of Susan B. Anthony, Virgil Thompson's The Mother of Us All, libretto by Gertrude Stein. We heard Stephen Osgood leading the Manhattan School of Music Opera Theater Orchestra here on Vermont Public Classical. And coming up tonight, the Vermont Symphony Orchestra, led by Andrew Crust, opens its season with a program including the premiere of a piece by Clarice Assad, inspired by the Weybridge couple Charity Bryant and Sylvia Drake, and Scheherazade by Rimsky-Korsakov. That's tonight at 7:30 at the Flynn in Burlington. Find the details at vso.org. 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We turn now to one of the last instrumental works by Antonio Salieri, his La Follia Variations, written in 1815. La Follia, a ground bass used for improvisation and the composition of variations through the centuries. Lots of composers have their own treatments of it. Salieri makes no changes to the actual harmonic progression, preferring to create interest and variation through rhythm and orchestral color. Matthias Bamert leads the London Mozart Players.

Antonio Salieri's 1815 La Folia Variations. We heard Matthias Bammert leading the London Mozart Players here on Vermont Public Classical. And coming up this evening, the Brattleboro Music Center presents the Sarasa Ensemble, playing music lost for a century by Handel, Vivaldi, Telemann, and others. That's tonight at 7 at the Brattleboro Music Center. 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That's September 20th in Johnson, Vermont Studio Center. We'll spend the last moments of our time together this morning with Gabriel Fauré and his Nocturne No. 1 from his Opus 33 set. This one's in E-flat major, and you'll hear this recurring rumbling bass line. This piece feels like a stormy or overcast day that can't quite brighten up into sunshine. We'll see pockets of daylight, but the threatening thunderstorms are always there. Jean-Philippe Coyard performs.

0: Gabriel Fauré's E-flat minor, Opus 33, number 1, Nocturne. Jean-Philippe Coyard performing here on Vermont Public Classical. 90.9 WOXR Schuyler Falls, Burlington. 107.5 WVER FM West Rutland. 91.5 WVLR FM Lindenville. 88.1 WNCH Norwich. 91.1 WVNK Manchester. 95.1 WVTQ Sunderland, Manchester. 102.1 WVXR Randolph, 90.1 WOXM Middlebury, 106.9 WVTI Brighton, and at vermontpublic.org. I'm Helen Lyons. Thanks for your company this morning. Hope you have a lovely Friday and a terrific weekend ahead of you. And now, here's Walter Parker.
1: Thank you very much, Helen. In a moment, we'll get the Eye on the Sky weather from Fairbanks Museum meteorologist Mark Breen. Then we have a suite for strings by English composer Frank Bridge, a concerto for Oboe d'Amore by Bach, played by the Montreal-based period instrument orchestra L'Harmonie des Saisons, the Harmony of the Seasons, the house band for the Burlington Baroque Festival, which presents Bach's Mass in B minor this evening. We'll tell you about that. Also in the coming hour, a piano trio in the form of a suite by Vincent Dandy. So we hope you'll stay tuned to Vermont Public Classical.
2: Good morning. From the Fairbanks Museum in St. Johnsbury, this is the Eye on the Sky forecast. A weakening cold front guided a storm through southern areas yesterday, with numerous showers just scattered to the north, all settling to the south this morning, leaving mild air and some fog. A second cold front, only producing clouds, swings south on gusty northwest winds today, delivering much cooler air, some increasing sunshine, followed by a chilly night with areas of dense fog and some isolated frost in the cold spots. A sunny, cool start to the weekend tomorrow, then periods of rain returning Sunday. Now the forecast, patchy dense fog early, increasing sunshine, cooler in the low 60s to low 70s north to south. Mainly clear this evening, then some clouds overnight, chilly, areas of dense valley fog, and isolated frost in the cold spots. Lows upper 30s and low 40s, 30s in the cold spots, and tomorrow, fog burns off to sunshine in the upper 50s to mid 60s. I'm meteorologist Mark Breen with an Eye on the Sky.
1: Currently, it's 57 in St. Johnsbury, 61 in Montpelier, 62 in Rutland, 63 in Burlington, 66 in Bennington, 68 in Brattleboro, 16 degrees Celsius in Montreal. This is a suite for string orchestra by Frank Bridge. The English String Orchestra is conducted by William Boughton.

The Suite for String Orchestra of Frank Bridge, played by the English String Orchestra, William Boughton directing here on Vermont Public Classical. It's 22 minutes past 10 o'clock. We have music of Johann Sebastian Bach in just a moment. Vermont Public Classical is funded by listeners like you and by Maple Capital Management, serving the investment needs of families and institutions nationally from their offices in Montpelier, maplecapital.com. The Burlington Baroque Festival is underway, directed by Eric Milnes. Tonight, the Mass in B minor of Bach at College Street Congregational Church at 7:30. On Saturday, the Boston-based Blue Heron Vocal Ensemble, led by Scott Metcalf, at 2 at St. Paul's Cathedral. Saturday evening at 7:30, music of Vivaldi at College Street Congregational Church. And the finale of the festival is Sunday afternoon at 2, Handel's Oratorio Israel in Egypt at UVM Recital Hall. Get all the details at burlingtonbaroque.org. The house band of the festival, as it were, is the Montreal-based period instrument ensemble L'Harmonie des Saisons, the Harmony of the Seasons, and we're going to hear them, led by Eric Milnes, performing Bach's Concerto for Oboe d'Amore in A major, featuring Matthew Jenajohn.

Johann Sebastian Bach's Concerto for Oboe d'Amore in A Major, played by Matthew Jenajohn and the Montreal-based period instrument Baroque Orchestra, L'Harmonie des Saisons, The Harmony of the Seasons, led by Eric Milnes. L'Harmonie des Saisons is the house band for the Burlington Baroque Festival, which is now underway. They'll present Bach's Mass in B Minor tonight at 7:30 at College Street Congregational Church. Music of Vivaldi Saturday night at 7:30, also at College Street Congregational Church. And Handel's Oratorio Israel in Egypt, Sunday afternoon at 2 at UVM Recital Hall. Plus, Saturday afternoon at 2, a performance by the Blue Heron Vocal Ensemble, based in Boston, led by Scott Metcalf at St. Paul's Cathedral. Get all those details at burlingtonbaroque.org. 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This is the Piano Trio No. 2, in the form of a suite by Vincent Dandy, played by the Horshovsky Trio.

The Piano Trio No. 2 in the form of a suite, Opus 98 of Vincent d'Indy, played by the Horshovsky Trio here on Vermont Public Classical at 2 minutes before 11 o'clock. Coming up, we have the Siegfried Idyll of Richard Wagner, Kinderszenen, Scenes from Childhood by Robert Schumann from the last concert of Vladimir Horowitz, and the Simple Symphony of Benjamin Britten, all within the hour here on Vermont Public Classical, WVNK Manchester, WVTQ Sunderland Manchester, WNCH Norwich, WVTI Brighton, WVER-FM West Rutland, WOXR Schuyler Falls Burlington, WOXM Middlebury, WVXR Randolph, WVLR-FM Lindenville, on the Vermont Public App, and at 1069 in Woodstock, with facilities provided by Billings Farm and Museum in Woodstock, Vermont. The Eye on the Sky weather. Periods of clouds giving way to increasing sunshine, breezy and cooler, with highs from the low 60s to low 70s north to south. Tonight, mostly clear, mixing with periods of clouds overnight. Chilly, with areas of dense river valley fog, some isolated frost in cold spots, lows from the upper 30s to low 40s, some low 30s in cold spots north. Saturday, areas of valley fog burning off by mid-morning, mostly sunny and continued cool, with highs tomorrow upper 50s to mid-60s, and the outlook for Sunday becoming cloudy, rain and showers developing late morning and afternoon, decreasing to scattered in the far north, highs only in the 50s to near 60. Currently it's 63 in Montpelier, 64 in Rutland, 66 in St. Johnsbury, 67 in Burlington, 69 in Bennington and Brattleboro, 17 degrees Celsius in Montreal. It's 11 o'clock. I'm Walter Parker. And next on Vermont Public Classical, we have the Siegfried Idyll of Richard Wagner, composed as a gift for his wife Cosima on her birthday, which they celebrated on Christmas Day in 1870. This is the German Opera Orchestra of Berlin, conducted by Christian Thielemann.

0: The Siegfried Idyll of Richard Wagner, played by the German Opera Orchestra of Berlin, conducted by Christian Thielemann, here on Vermont Public Classical. It's 20 minutes past 11 o'clock. In a moment, music of Robert Schumann from the last concert of Vladimir Horowitz.
1: This week on Harmonia, we're all about that bass, the chaconne to be specific. This harmonic bass formula has had us dancing, singing, and strumming for more than four centuries. We'll trace the chaconne from its mythical island origins through many delightful variations as it passed from musician to musician. Join us.
0: Listen for Harmonia, Sunday morning at 7 here on Vermont Public Classical, funded by our sustainers and by Brian Fine Art in Stowe, presenting Vermont Light, photography by Juan Carlos Gonzalez, exploring Vermont landscapes through the artist's perspective, now through October 11th. The Vermont Symphony Orchestra, led by Andrew Crust, opens its season this evening with a program including the premiere of a piece by Clarice Assad, inspired by a real-life Weybridge couple, and Scheherazade of Rimsky-Korsakov. That's this evening at 7:30 at the Flynn in Burlington. Get the details at vso.org. Next, on Vermont Public Classical, we have Kinderszenen, Scenes from Childhood by Robert Schumann, played by Vladimir Horowitz from his last concert in Hamburg in June of 1987.

0: Kinderscenen, Scenes from Childhood, by Robert Schumann, played by Vladimir Horowitz from his final concert in Hamburg in June of 1987. 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That's 7:30 this evening at the Montpelier Performing Arts Hub. 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
1: I'm Linda Radke, the host of the Choral Hour. 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From Haydn's Oratorio of the Seasons, we'll hear choruses about harvest and hunt, and Vermont composer Don Jameson, too. 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

0: The Simple Symphony of Benjamin Britten, played by the Orpheus Chamber Orchestra here on Vermont Public Classical at 2 minutes before noon. At noon, we'll get the midday eye on the sky weather from Fairbanks Museum meteorologist Megan Duncan. Then we'll waltz our way through the noon hour with the Valse Fantasy of Mikhail Glinka, Valse Mignonne by French composer Marie Jaël, a suite from Der Rosenkavalier of Richard Strauss, and a Valse Caprice by Gabriel Fauré. Over on our news service, in the noon hour, a special program, Dolly Parton's America, her journey from Appalachian tradition to feminist icon. That's in the noon hour on our news service. 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WVTI, Brighton, WNCH, Norwich, WVXR, Randolph, WVER-FM, West Rutland, WVNK, Manchester, WVTQ, Sunderland, Manchester, WVLR-FM, Lindenville, WOXM, Middlebury, WOXR, Schuyler Falls, Burlington, on the Vermont Public app or at vermontpublic.org. The Eye on the Sky weather is just ahead here on Vermont Public Classical. 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
1: From the Fairbanks Museum in St. Johnsbury, this is the Eye on the Sky weather update. A strong high-pressure system will settle over New England and take control of our weather for the next few days. Cooler, drier air will move in, giving us sunny skies and seasonable temperatures. Highs today will range in the 60s for most of the state, with a few of the warmer southern valleys topping out in the mid-70s this afternoon. Now for the forecast details. Today, skies becoming mostly sunny and cooler temperatures, with highs in the 60s to mid-70s with increasing winds. Then tonight, chilly with some isolated frost possible, lows in the upper 30s to low 40s. And on Saturday, mostly sunny and cool, with highs from the upper 50s to mid-60s. I'm meteorologist Megan Duncan with an Eye on the Sky.
0: Currently, it's 65 in Montpelier, 66 in St. Johnsbury, 67 in Rutland, 69 in Bennington and Burlington, 71 in Brattleboro, 19 degrees Celsius in Montreal. Good afternoon. I'm Walter Parker. Very happy to be sharing music with you until 3 o'clock this afternoon on Vermont Public Classical. We'll kick off our hour of waltz music with the Valse Fantasy of Mikhail Glinka, the BBC Philharmonic Orchestra led by Vasily Sinaisky.

The Valse Fantasy of Mikhail Glinka, played by the BBC Philharmonic Orchestra, Vasily Sinaisky directing. 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
1: 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I'm Steve Seal. That's coming up on APM SymphonyCast.
0: Which is this evening at 8 here on Vermont Public Classical, funded by listeners like you and by Faro Estate and Custom Jewelers in Stowe, showcasing bridal pieces, vintage and new timepieces, and custom designs on their new website at farojewelers.com. 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

0: Valse Mignon by Marie Jaël, played by pianist Vivian Gergen. Here on Vermont Public Classical, it's 22 minutes past noon. We have music from Richard Strauss' opera Der Rosenkavalier in just a moment here on Vermont Public Classical. And here's what our Saturday matinee will be tomorrow.
1: At nearly 80, Giuseppe Verdi was finally able to put a broad smile on the faces of classic Shakespearean actors. This week, LA Opera On Air spotlights the shenanigans of several merry wives as they inflict lighthearted revenge on their would-be suitor. I'm Jennifer Miller-Hamill. Join us this week for Verdi's Falstaff.
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0: A suite from Richard Strauss' opera, Der Rosenkavalier, played by the Detroit Symphony Orchestra, Antal Doherty directing. 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
1: 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I'm Lisa Simeone.
0: 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The Pandora Consort presents The Fire Within Her, an original folk opera weaving together the voices of trailblazing women across centuries. 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Next on Vermont Public Classical, we have the Valse Caprice, No. 1, Opus 30 of Gabriel Fauré, played by pianist Jean-Claude Penetier.

The Valse Caprice No. 1, Opus 30 of Gabriel Fauré, played by pianist Jean-Claude Penetier. 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Coming up, we have a flute concerto by Antonio Vivaldi, the Symphony No. 7 of Antonin Dvorak, and a ballade for piano by Claude Debussy. So we hope you'll stay tuned to Vermont Public Classical, WOXM Middlebury, WVXR Randolph, WNCH Norwich, WVTI Brighton, WVNK Manchester, WVTQ Sunderland Manchester, WVER FM West Rutland, WVLR FM Lindenville, WOXR Schuyler Falls Burlington, at 103.9 from Kendall at Hanover, and at vermontpublic.org. The Eye on the Sky weather. Periods of clouds giving way to increasing sunshine, breezy and cooler with highs from the low 60s to low 70s north to south. Tonight, mostly clear, mixing with periods of clouds overnight, chilly with areas of dense river valley fog, some isolated frost in the cold spots, lows upper 30s to low 40s with low 30s in cold spots north. Saturday, areas of valley fog burning off by mid-morning, mostly sunny and continued cool with highs upper 50s to mid-60s. And the outlook for Sunday, becoming cloudy with rain and showers developing late morning and afternoon, decreasing to scattered from Saranac Lake and the far north. Highs Sunday, only in the 50s to near 60. Currently it's 67 in Montpelier, 68 in Burlington, 69 in Rutland and St. Johnsbury, 71 in Bennington, 72 in Brattleboro, 20 degrees Celsius in Montreal. It's 1 o'clock. I'm Walter Parker, and our music continues with a flute concerto in F major of Antonio Vivaldi from his Opus 10. This is number 5, played on the recorder by Giovanni Antonini, who leads Il Giardino Armonico, the Garden of Harmony.

0: Antonio Vivaldi's Flute Concerto in F Major, Opus 10, Number 5, played on the recorder by Giovanni Antonini with Il Giardino Armonico, The Garden of Harmony. The Burlington Baroque Festival presents Viva Vivaldi, an evening of Vivaldi's music, Saturday at 7:30 at College Street Congregational Church. You can get all the details of this and the other events of the Burlington Baroque Festival at burlingtonbaroque.org. We have music of Dvorak in just a moment here on Vermont Public Classical.
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0: 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Next, we have Antonín Dvořák's London Symphony. His Symphony No. 7 in D minor, Opus 70, commissioned by the Royal Philharmonic Society in London and first performed there. We'll hear the Royal Concertgebouw Orchestra, led by Nicolaus Harnoncourt.

Antonín Dvořák's Symphony No. 7 in D minor, played by the Royal Concertgebouw Orchestra, Nikolaus Harnoncourt directing, here on Vermont Public Classical. It's 11 minutes before 2 o'clock on this Friday afternoon. We have a ballade by Claude Debussy in just a moment here on Vermont Public Classical, funded by our sustainers and by Burlington Emergency and Veterinary Specialists, with care including dentistry, internal medicine, and ophthalmology. 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This is the ballade of Claude Debussy, played by pianist Jean-Yves Thibaudet.

0: Ballade by Claude Debussy, played by pianist Jean-Yves Thibaudet. It's 2 minutes before 2 o'clock. Coming up, we'll have the Eye on the Sky weather from Fairbanks Museum meteorologist Megan Duncan. Then we have the Symphony No. 8 of Ralph Vaughan Williams and the Piano Concerto No. 4 of Camille Saint-Saëns. So stay tuned to Vermont Public Classical, WOXM Middlebury, WVXR Randolph, WNCH Norwich, WVTI Brighton, WVLR FM Lindenville, WVER FM West Rutland, WVNK Manchester, WVTQ Sunderland Manchester, WOXR Schuyler Falls Burlington, and on the Vermont Public App.
1: From the Fairbanks Museum in St. Johnsbury, this is the Eye on the Sky weather update. A strong high-pressure system will settle over New England and take control of our weather for the next few days. Cooler, drier air will move in, giving us sunny skies and seasonable temperatures. Highs today will range in the 60s for most of the state, with a few of the warmer southern valleys topping out in the mid-70s this afternoon. Now for the forecast details. Today, skies becoming mostly sunny and cooler temperatures, with highs in the 60s to mid-70s with increasing winds. Then tonight, chilly with some isolated frost possible, lows in the upper 30s to low 40s. And on Saturday, mostly sunny and cool, with highs from the upper 50s to mid-60s. I'm meteorologist Megan Duncan with an Eye on the Sky.
0: Currently, it's 66 in Montpelier, 67 in St. Johnsbury, 68 in Rutland, 69 in Burlington, 72 in Bennington, 73 in Brattleboro, 19 degrees Celsius in Montreal. It's 2 o'clock. I'm Walter Parker. And next, we have the penultimate symphony of Ralph Vaughan Williams, his Symphony No. 8 in D minor. The London Philharmonic Orchestra is led by Bernard Haitink.

0: The Symphony No. 8 of Ralph Vaughan Williams, played by the London Philharmonic Orchestra, Bernard Haitink directing. Bill McLaughlin wraps up a week exploring the music of Vaughan Williams this evening at 7.
1: Hi there, this is Bill McLaughlin. This week on Exploring Music, we're exploring the world of Ralph Vaughan Williams, who was born to privilege in the age of Queen Victoria and lived all the way through to the Cold War. Vaughan Williams dipped deep into the soil of England to pull out its soul and spirit, giving that sceptered isle its first native son to sing its song in over 200 years. That's Exploring the World of Vaughan Williams, this week on Exploring Music.
0: 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The Adamant Community Club presents an evening of music by Vermont composer Eric Nielsen, including two premieres. Nielsen is expected to be present for the program Saturday at 7 at the Adamant Community Club at the intersection of Haggett and Martin Roads in Adamant. For more information, call 802-454-7103. 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Next on Vermont Public Classical, the Piano Concerto No. 4 in C minor, Opus 44 of Camille Saint-Saëns. Stephen Huff is the pianist with the City of Birmingham Symphony Orchestra, led by Sakari Oramo.

The Piano Concerto No. 4 in C minor, Opus 44, of Camille Saint-Saëns. Stephen Huff was the pianist with the City of Birmingham Symphony Orchestra, led by Sakari Oramo, here on Vermont Public Classical at 2 minutes before 3 o'clock.

0: A Renaissance Chanson by Pierre Sertan, arranged by Scott Tennant for the Los Angeles Guitar Quartet. It's a minute before three. This is Vermont Public Classical, WVTQ, Sunderland, Manchester, WVTI, Brighton, WVER-FM, West Rutland, WOXR, Schuyler Falls, Burlington, WOXM, Middlebury, WVLR-FM, Lindenville, WVNK, Manchester, WVXR, Randolph, WNCH, Norwich, and at vermontpublic.org. 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I'm Walter Parker. 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
1: Do you remember taking those kind of tests or exams when it's said to show your work? Show examples of your work. So, you know, you have to work even harder than you might have if you just memorized the answer. Well, I think of the great composers like Brahms and Sibelius and this guy, Haydn, who was required to bring an example of their work along when they had a celebration of their own talent. Brahms had to bring, something to Breslau University when they were giving him a doctorate. And Haydn was asked to bring something to show a specimen of his skill in composition when they conferred an honorary degree at Oxford University. So that's how this symphony, really written for France, got the title, The Oxford. It's coming up.

0: César Franck was one of Mel Boni's teachers, and that was Mel's Scherzo Finale with Tatiana Ruland and Florian Wieck.
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0: To wrap up a cruise down the River Moldau, part of the homeland of Bedřich Smetana, he wrote about it, and this is the Milwaukee Symphony, led by Zdeněk Makal.

0: The Moldau by Bedrich Smetana, and that was the Milwaukee Symphony Orchestra led by Zdenek McCall. I'm Lynn Werfel. 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
3: From the Fairbanks Museum in St. Johnsbury, this is the Eye on the Sky weather update. High pressure will remain in control this afternoon, bringing cooler, drier air across Vermont. Temperatures will stay seasonable, with highs reaching the 60s, and a few of the warmer southern valleys getting close to 70 degrees. Northwest breeze will also pick up through the afternoon, with occasional gusts around 20 miles per hour. Now for the forecast details. This afternoon, mostly sunny, with highs in the 60s to mid-70s, with northwest wind gusting to 20 miles per hour. Then tonight, partly to mostly cloudy with some isolated frost. Lows will be in the 30s to 40s. Then on Saturday, mostly sunny and cool with highs in the upper 50s to mid 60s. I'm meteorologist Megan Duncan with an eye on the sky.
4: He was a native New Yorker who made his home in Hollywood. He was Jerome Maross, and this is his Beguine.

highlights from Giuseppe Verdi's 1849 opera Luisa Miller, played by I Solisti Italiani. Good afternoon, and thanks for joining us on Vermont Public Classical. Vermont Public is a media sponsor for the UVM Lane series, presenting Balaké Sokoko and Piers Ficini, a world folk show, September 25th, Classical Strings with the Tesla Quartet on October 2nd, and a solo piano recital by Gabriela Martinez, November 6th. 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Johann Sebastian Bach wrote a total of 6 Brandenburg Concerti, hoping that he'd impress a nobleman and get a new gig. Well, he didn't get it, but we got to enjoy some really fabulous music. Martin Perlman and Boston Baroque play Bach's first Brandenburg Concerto.

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Coming up at 5, a look at the night sky from the Fairbanks Museum. 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And from Burlington Baroque Festival with 5 performances featuring period instrument orchestra and vocalists directed by Eric Milnes, September 17th through September 20th, burlingtonbaroque.org. She started out playing harp and then writing music for her instrument. She is Catherine Finch, and a number of years ago, she teamed up with John Rutter and Sinfonia Cymru to record her own Celtic Concerto.

0: The Celtic Concerto by Katrin Finch, who was harpist in that recording with Sinfonia Cymru and conductor John Rutter.
1: I'm Mark Breen. Welcome to Night Sky for Friday, September 18th. Although the horoscope comes from astrology, a belief system with roots in astronomy, the 12 signs, as they're called, are 12 constellations in the same calendar order as you might find wherever you find your horoscope. I don't know how many of you even check your horoscope, but I do find people often know the sign or constellation of their birthday. Here's a simple rule if you'd like to find your birth constellation. As darkness settles in, tonight you'll find the teapot of Sagittarius just to the right of due south, while a faint, sagging triangle appears just left of due south, the constellation Capricorn, imagined as a sea goat. The traditional dates of Sagittarius, late November and the first 3 weeks of December, transition to Capricorn on the winter solstice, continuing into January. This is 3 months from now, and that's the basic rule. Look 3 months before your birthday, due south in the evening, to see your horoscope sign. Next week, the autumnal equinox and the harvest moon on Night Sky. Night Sky is a production of Vermont Public and the Fairbanks Museum and Planetarium.
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violinist Anna-Sophie Mutter, front and center with the Trondheim soloists. She conducted them too. In Winter from the Four Seasons by Antonio Vivaldi. It is said that Jascha Heifetz once proclaimed Grigoraš Dinicu the greatest violinist in the world. We'll hear some of his music in just a moment. Thanks for joining us this afternoon. This is Vermont Public Classical. I'm Liz Fullerton. 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

0: The Symphony No. 25 by Mozart, a perennial favorite. Sir Neville Mariner conducted the Academy of St. Martin in the Fields.
1: 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Exploring Music is coming up at 7. Vermont Public is a media sponsor for the UVM Lane series, presenting Balaké Sokoko and Piers Ficini, a world folk duo on September 25th, Classical Strings with the Tesla Quartet on October 2nd, and a solo piano recital by Gabriela Martinez on November 6th. 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
0: A bit of music by Brazilian classical guitarist Paulo Bellinati. 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

Bergensiana, Rococo variations on an old melody from Bergen from Johan Halvorsen, Carsten Andersen, and the Bergen Symphony. 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

We're hearing music composed right in the heart of the Second World War, 1943. This is the finale of Ray Vaughan Williams' Fifth Symphony. Hi there, and welcome to Exploring Music. This is Bill McLaughlin. This week, all week long, we've been listening to the music of Ray Vaughan Williams, delving into his world. That beautiful pastoral symphony, which he composed in the middle of the war, seemed intended to buoy up spirits, perhaps his own spirit at first, but certainly it buoyed up the spirits of all who heard that music coming in the darkest days of the war. And when we think that this piece had been written by a 73-year-old composer, it would be natural to expect our composer to be winding down. But not our Rafe, oh no. As soon as he finished the Fifth Symphony, 1944, he set to work on yet another big piece. This Sixth Symphony was a shocker. This one's really about the war. Let's hear the first movement. Here's Previn with the LSO.

The symphony, as a work of art, more than deserved the overwhelming applause it got. But I was no more able to applaud than at the end of Tchaikovsky's Pathetique Symphony. Less so, in fact, for this seemed to be an ultimate nihilism beyond Tchaikovsky's. Every drop of

not always dark. Let's in fact turn to some Shakespeare songs. Here are two selections with the Finzi singers, The Cloud-Capped Towers and Over Hill and Dale from Midsummer Night's Dream.

two Shakespeare songs performed by the Finzi Singers, music composed by Vaughan Williams in the early 50s. The Cloud-Capped Towers, which actually takes up a theme from that very dark Sixth Symphony, which we just heard earlier. And then Over Hill, Over Dale, cheery music from Midsummer Night's Dream. The next piece we're going to hear is called a symphony. It's actually based on a film score, which Vaughan Williams worked on. The film was called Scott of the Antarctic, which depicts the ill-fated journey of Captain Scott in the early part of the 20th century. Vaughan Williams wrote quite a terrific film score, and his restless mind saw in this work the basis of a symphony. The first movement of the symphony bears a poetic inscription from Shelley, from Prometheus Unbound. I'll read you just a little of it. To suffer woes which hope thinks infinite, to forgive wrongs darker than death or night, to defy power which seems omnipotent, this alone is life, joy, empire, and victory. Here's Andre Previn conducting the first two movements of the Symphonia Antarctica, music of Ralph Vaughan Williams.

There go the ships, and there is that Leviathan whom thou hast made to take his pastime therein.

the first two movements of the Symphony No. 7, Symphonia Antarctica, music of Vaughan Williams. This was Andre Previn conducting the London Symphony Orchestra. Pretty bleak music, some of this, as you can imagine. This is drawn from a motion picture score which Vaughan Williams made, Scott of the Antarctic, which depicts the ill-fated journey of Captain Scott in the early part of the 20th century. There is a little bit of humor, though, in that second movement, the Scherzo, because there's a passage in one of the journals that Scott kept in which he describes seeing whales and then penguins up on the ice floes, sort of lolloping around, and that's that sort of almost goofy-sounding music that gets passed in between the trumpet and the trombones. You're tuned into Exploring Music, and this week we've been listening to the music of Ralph Vaughan Williams and having a marvelous time with it. Drop us a line. Let us know how you like the show. Write to us via our website. That's exploringmusic.org. I was just speaking of trumpets and trombones, which are noble instruments of the orchestra, and there's no more noble instrument of the orchestra, in the opinion of some, than the bass tuba, especially in the opinion of Philip Catalanet. He's a marvelous musician. I actually happen to have known Mr. Catalanet when he was teaching at Carnegie Mellon in Pittsburgh. He was English. Actually, he was from the Channel Islands, from Jersey. Terrific pianist. He was the staff pianist of the BBC for years. And after the Second World War, he thought, well, I might as well play the tuba since I've learned to play all of the other brass instruments when I was a kid in the Salvation Army bands. And he became the best tuba player in England, almost overnight. He was such a good musician and such an endearing man that he approached the great Ralph Vaughan Williams and said, please, sir, may I have a concerto? And sure enough, Ralph Vaughan Williams wrote a concerto for bass tuba, the second movement of which, marked Romanza, is so beautiful. Here's a real gift, I think. I love this music. I think you will, too. Patrick Harold is the tuba player, sitting in for Philip Catalanet, the Romanza from the Concerto for Bass Tuba and Orchestra.

Well, that's kind of a blue note there at the end, isn't it? But the way Vaughan Williams begins that line...

That's the sort of music which composers usually reserve for sexy instruments like the cello or maybe even the French horn, but not for the tuba. But I think Philip Catlinet, the man for whom this music was composed, was such an engaging spirit that Vaughan Williams reached down deep and came up with one of his sweetest tunes for the tuba. One more brief story about this piece. Ursula Vaughan Williams says that Philip Catlinet brought his tuba over to play this piece for Vaughan Williams, the first time the composer would actually hear what it would sound like. And they agreed it sounded beautiful, and Phil set his tuba down on the couch, and they had lunch. And Vaughan Williams said, "Could I hear that one little bit again?" And when Phil played it, he couldn't get a note out. You know why? The Vaughan Williams cat had crawled into the tuba, and Ursula Vaughan Williams says, "It wasn't a very big cat, but it turned out to be just the right size for a tuba mute." We've come nearly to the end of this wonderful week listening to the music of Vaughan Williams, and I've saved one piece for the end. It's a little bit out of order chronologically. We won't get, I'm afraid, to the 8th and 9th symphonies. He kept writing great music right up to the day he died, practically, using new instruments, vibraphones and flugelhorns, and never ceased exploring. But let's go back to 1939, a piece which he wrote for the 50th anniversary of the great English conductor, Sir Henry Wood. Here is the Serenade to Music.

soft stillness, and the night becomes the touches of sweet harmony. Words from The Merchant of Venice. We've just heard Vaughan Williams' Serenade to Music, a work for 16 solo voices and strings. This was the Corydon Singers with the English Chamber Orchestra conducted by Matthew Best. Vaughan Williams composed this work for a gala concert celebrating Sir Henry Wood's 50th anniversary as a conductor. Big concert at the Royal Albert Hall, 5th of October, 1938. No less a figure than Rachmaninoff was present. He had played a concerto in the first half, and as he sat there listening to this music of Vaughan Williams, he leaned over to the conductor, Felix Weingartner, and confided that he had never been so moved by music. Sweet story. Sweet week, in fact, listening to this music of Ralph Vaughan Williams. He went ahead with his life through the 50s. He lost his beloved wife, Adeline, after many, many years of marriage. He married a younger woman who had been very helpful to him, Ursula Vaughan Williams, who wrote a marvelous biography entitled RVW. I thought we'd hear just the opening of the final symphony, the Ninth Symphony, as I read to you from the oration given at Westminster Abbey on the 19th of September, 1958. This was the funeral service for Ralph Vaughan Williams, and the speaker was Arthur Bliss, the master of the Queen's music, who said, "Vaughan Williams grew in stature as the years went by like some magnificent tree. At the end, his mind was full of music. He was always an explorer, a searcher. He was a great man, as we judge great men, and it is wholly fitting that he should be laid to rest here in the Abbey beside Purcell and Handel." So there's Vaughan Williams, born 1872 in the Victorian age, surviving through to the Cold War. His great friend and classmate at Cambridge, the historian George Trevelyan, wrote him just 5 years before he died, "We have had fortunate lives in a very unfortunate age." Their fortunate lives gave us this great music we've been listening to. Thanks for joining us this week. We've been listening to the music of Ralph Vaughan Williams. Exploring Music is produced by Sidney Gillard at WFMT in Chicago and produced and engineered by Bill Sigmund at Digital Island Studios in New York City. Our production assistants are Ella Pinsloop, Eric Opland, Adela Skoronsky, and Weston Williams. Rebecca Neistat is the WFMT production and syndication manager. Exploring Music is made possible by the generous support of the Paul M. Angel Family Foundation, Helen So, the Earl and Brenda Shapiro family, Mr. and Mrs. William G. Brown, Eugene Jarvis and Sasha Gerritsen, the Julian Family Foundation, and the listener supporters of WFMT. I'm Bill McLaughlin. 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

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I'm Steve Seal. We're back again this week at the largest classical music festival in the world, the BBC Proms. From July through September, music fans enjoy 8 weeks of amazing celebratory music making with concerts of orchestra, choral, and chamber music held chiefly at London's Royal